thing. 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
0: And we haven't been practicing, so it's all
2: completely impromptu. But that's okay.
0: Yeah, it is. It is.
2: You let me know when you're ready.
0: I'm ready. 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
2: Touché.

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0: sana loco tayo, no, no, de ko ko dance. 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
1: Yes, greetings and love. This is Razo Radio Live and Director Mr. K Presenter. Hope you're feeling a good energy and a positive vibration in this time. You know, it is the Africa Vibe Show. It's a weekly program. So if you're just tuning in, it's 020-737-1301. Give me a call so we can interact through the radio waves to bring love and unity in everywhere we're there. Greetings, people. Don't forget, without love, there is no healing. Greetings and love we are bringing. Razo Radio Live and Direct. Uno just hula vibe. Yes, aya. I feel the vibration. Yes, of course, you know, like every time we try to give our opinion about diets and about nutritional foods. So it's very important that people can do their own research and find out to see what is really, what is food and what is nutritious food. Because, you know, like every time, disease is on the increase, so there must be something we're not really doing right. So let's check out and know what is food and make sure people don't forget eat as much as organic fruits with seeds. That is more better because sometimes even in the organic shop, they do have hybrid plants. When I see like an orange without seeds, it means that it's not organic in the sense that it's not, it could be organic, but it's not natural. It's not from creation. So these are the point of alert where everybody should really know what is nutritional, natural, organic, original, cell food. Because not every food or fruit that you see also that have seeds is natural, because some fruits have seeds, but they are still hybrids. So it's really do more deep research to know about nutritional, natural food, what we should ingest, the fruits and the vegetables, nuts and seeds, is very important. And of course, the herbs. Yes, greetings and love we are bringing. Razo Radio Life and Direct, that is Mr. K Presenter. And we just hold our vibe.

Yes, of course. It is Monday, the 15th of June, 2026. So if you're just tuning in, people, you're welcome. This is the Africa Vibe Show. Today, I want to focus a little bit about history, about the Igbo civilization, because history is very important. And to know most of this kind of history, you have to do so much research to find out many things. So, you know, later I'm going to give a little history. We're telling our own story. Which one you do, baby? Greetings and love. Razo Radio, live and direct.

0: Yes, I that was Apresi Ama, long time no see. Yes, people, this is Razo Radio Life and Direct. Now, Hola Vibe. Listen to this historical. The author reveals shocking discoveries about Iboland. He was lived before Adam. Greetings and love, Razo Radio Life and Direct. That is Mr. K presenter. You feel history is very good, so we can discover more about who the ancient people of creation are. 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
1: That the lost paradise of Eden was an African location.
2: A few decades ago, one woman captured the world with a bold claim about Iboland. That woman was Professor Acholonu, the Nigerian scholar, writer, and cultural researcher whose groundbreaking research challenged the world to rethink Iboland's place in history. I believe every Nigerian, especially the Igbos, should watch this video. And I am surprised the video was not widely distributed because it's not new. Catherine Acholonu, who was selected as a Fulbright Scholar by the US government in 1990 and was the special advisor to the Nigerian president on arts and culture in the early 2000s, died in March 2014. Her book, They Lived Before Adam, presents controversial yet fascinating ideas about ancient Igbo civilization and their role in the story of humanity. But what exactly did she say? And why does her message still spark debates today? Let's watch. Please click the like button to support my channel. Thank you.
1: I'd like to first of all address the significance of the work we have done, the research we have done. We believe that our findings have expanded the parameters of knowledge. We believe that our findings call for another look at the history of mankind. We believe that it is important that history be rewritten so that Africa's place, Black Africa's place in it, will be ensured. The contributions of Black Africans towards the making of world civilizations are what our findings are about. I stand here today not just as myself alone, but as head of a research team set up in 2004 under the auspices of the United Nations Forum of Arts and Culture Nigeria. The United Nations Forum of Arts and Culture is a program of the Global Secretariat of the UNCCD, of which I happen to be the Nigeria representative and goodwill ambassador. This research team has in it personalities such as Dr. Ajay Prabhakar, an Indian software technology engineer and specialist of the United Nations Forum of Arts and Culture, Ms. Nneka Ebuna, a senior culture officer in UNESCO Nigeria, Honorable Edi Olumba, an applied arts specialist and a distinguished alumnus of Manhattanville College, Purchase, New York, the Art and Culture Consultant of United Nations Forum of Arts and Culture. These are a few of those I will name among our research team. I myself am a professor of linguistics and African cultural studies, a former Fulbright Scholar at the Westchester Consortium for International Studies, and visiting professor at Manhattanville College, Iona College, College of New Rochelle, Marymount College, all in New York State. They Lived Before Adam is my 16th published book and the second in a series which are the result of this research project, which originally began in 1990, 19 years ago in the state of New York and precisely on the campus of Manhattanville College. Therefore, on behalf of my co-authors and co-researchers and myself, we express our gratitude to the U.S. State Department, to the Fulbright Organization, and to the Westchester Consortium for International Studies for the support I received between 1989, when I discovered and published the Igbo roots of African slave author and American slave author, Olaudah Equiano, also called Gustavus Vassa. And 1991, when these institutions I've mentioned granted me the honor of enjoying their hospitality and support as U.S. international visitor and as a Fulbright scholar in residence here in New York. The Leap Before Adam is a sequel to another work titled The Gram Code of African Adam, Stone Books and Cave Libraries, reconstructing 450,000 years of Africa's lost civilizations, published in 2005. Together, these two books make up a total of about 1,150 pages. To underscore its importance, the Gram Code of African Adam, when it was published, was presented to the world on the 25th of September 2005 by the then President of the Federal Republic of Nigeria, Chief Olusegun Obasanjo, represented by the Minister of Culture and Tourism, Ambassador Frank Obewu. I am here on the invitation of the Harlem Book Fair, the largest black book fair in the world, to present our new book, The Leap Before Adam, its findings, the prehistoric origins of the Igbo, The Never Been Ruled. Alternative title is The Igbo Since 1.6 Million BC. Two things mark out our work as a new and, as some say, groundbreaking addition to scholarship. The first is the discovery and transcription of lost stone writings of prehistoric Africans. These inscribed stones, located in southern Nigeria in a very rural place called Ekom in Cross River State, have been attracting international researchers since the colonial days, but we were the first to see their inscriptions as a form of writing and to actually isolate and transcribe some of its letters. Another series of stone inscriptions called Ogam, found in Ireland, which many linguists have been struggling with for decades, were also transcribed by our team into an African language still spoken today in Nigeria. In fact, some Ogam inscriptions were found in West Virginia in USA. What we have found in the case of the inscribed monolith of southeastern Nigeria, the monolith of Ekom, is that they contain two letters that were the foundation of proto-cuneiform, a writing system used in Mesopotamia or Sumer before 4000 BC. The letters in question are the letter Ki and the letter Shi, the first and the last of the old Sumerian orthography. We also found some basic letters of early Egyptian hieroglyphics, such as the letters R and the letters N on the stones of Ekom. But the majority of the letters on the stones are from a Dravidian Indian language called Malayalam, as well as symbols now recognized as universal due to the fact that they now form the root of most cultures, religions, and sciences in the world. These include the cross, the spiral, the triangle, the circle, the concentric circle, and every other known geometric shape. The antiquity of the stones and the fact that they were discovered in the virgin forest, where many were buried underground, shows that they were indigenous and that they belong to the twilight days of human history, prehistory indeed. Oral tradition of the natives of Ekom say that the inscriptions were executed by the Stone Age people, the first humans to inhabit the area, and that they were invented by the first mother of humankind. They call this first mother Shishe, and say that she was the first woman to have born a child by pregnancy, and that her first child was a boy through whom sin and death came into the world. The monolith dedicated to her in Ekom bear the name Shishe, just like the oral tradition, written in an orthography that includes proto-cuneiform, that is Sumerian proto-cuneiform, proto-Canaanite, Dravidian Malayalam, and others. Her Ekom name, Shishe, is the same Hebrew name which Adam called Eve in the biblical story of creation. Her eyes and mouth form the Canaanite Hebrew letter Ayin, which is the first and highest sephira in the Hebrew Kabbalah. It represents the nothing, the infinite, the ineffable God. There are over 300 of these stones in Ekom, Nigeria. Another thing that marked a turning point in our research was the discovery by a team of archaeologists of the University of Nigeria in Nsukka of early Stone Age hand axes and other stone implements belonging to the time zone of 1.6 million BC to 500,000 BC. The archaeologists, Professor F.N. Anuzie, Professor J.O. Ijoma, and others working with some British faculty members of the Department of Archaeology, University of Nigeria and Nsukka, in the 70s, discovered several lorry loads of non-polished as well as polished hand axes, picks, and other implements in a place called Uguele, in the town, in the zone of Okigwe, in southeastern Nigeria. Their conclusion, published in a number of local journals at the time, that Okigwe was that Okigwe home of Rome, homo, was that the Okigwe home of Homo erectus, or Nigerian early man, was the one-stop shop, the warehouse that supplied survival tools to all pockets of Homo erectus habitation worldwide. For us, this means that it was from Okigwe, prehistoric Nigeria, that the out-of-Africa migrations of early man took off to populate the five continents of the globe. More so because Homo erectus implements discovered all over the world all look like they were made in the same Okigwe factory. This was also the conclusion of the archaeologists. Our linguistic analysis of samples of words from a number of languages spoken in all five continents of the globe today confirm what several other linguists have long suspected and concluded, that mankind as the Hebrew Bible says, spoke one language at the beginning. Our comparative linguistic analysis of words from many languages across the globe show that Igbo, the language group that includes Okigwe, the home of the Nigerian Homo erectus, was in fact spoken by the earliest inhabitants of countries as far-flung as Nigeria, Egypt, Mesopotamia, Turkey, India, China, Greece, United Kingdom, North America, South America, including the Greenland Eskimos. In fact, the two vernacular words that survived in Plato's description of Atlantis were found to be in sound and in meaning to have been directly derived from the Igbo language environment. So too were 90% of words used by Adam and his household, especially names of people and places and their meanings. Our research includes the origin and meanings of symbols used in every religion and sacred literature all over the world. In these, we found that Hebrew Bible, the Kabbalahs of the Hebrews and the Chinese, the Hindu Vedas and Ramayana, and the recently discovered Egyptian Christian Bible called the Nag Hammadi, are of immense importance in revealing lost knowledge. Wherever we looked, we found evidence confirming the claims by geneticists who have been conducting mitochondrial DNA research in four leading universities here in USA, that all mankind came from sub-Saharan Africa, that Eve and Adam were black Africans. However, whereas it had been previously believed that Adam and Eve were descended from earliest from East African Lucy, our findings reveal that it was not an East African Lucy, but more like an Igbo Nigerian Chioma. This is the name of the first lady of my state, who is actually from Okigwe, the home of the Homo erectus, who was Homo habilis, ancestor of Eve and Adam. So what I'm saying is that it was not Lucy, but rather a Nigerian Chioma, an Igbo Chioma, who was the ancestor, the Homo habilis ancestor of Homo erectus, who did the out of Africa migrations. We say this because research conducted by French paleontologists led by Professor Michael Brunet revealed that Australopithecus, the direct ancestor of Homo erectus, the ancestor of Homo sapiens or Adam, lived at the Nigeria Chad Basin 7 million years, predating Lucy and even her newfound ancestors by a whooping 2 to 4 million years. This again confirms what Igbo oral traditions tell us, that we did not come from anywhere, that we are autochthons, that we are children of evolution, the uncreated, the never been ruled, the kings and queens of the earth and its peoples. Thus, Igbo oral traditions confirm the findings of geneticists that by 280,000 BC, human evolution was interrupted and Adam, a hybrid, was created through the process of genetic engineering. However, our findings reveal that the creation of Adam was a downward climb on the evolutionary ladder because he lost his divine essence. He became divided, no longer whole or wholesome. All over Africa and in ancient Egyptian records, oral and written traditions maintain that Homo erectus people were heaven beings and possessed mystical powers such as telepathy, levitation, bilocation, that their words could move rocks and mountains and change the course of rivers. Adam lost all that when his right brain was shut down by those who made him, created him. The direct descendants of Homo erectus were the small dwarfs who were the heroes of folk tales in every part of the world. It was they who founded and sustained Igbo civilization, where they continued to function till they were driven out by colonialists only recently. It was they who transported Igbo language and culture to all corners of the globe. Therefore, we say that the things falling apart, which you read about in Chinua Achebe's Things Fall Apart, to whom this publication, The Leap Before Adam, is dedicated, refers to the falling apart not only of the Igbo of the colonial period, but of the prehistoric Igbos, the ancestors of mankind. Adam, who was taken from his Nigerian ancestry and moved and changed and altered and made to become less than his ancestry. The significance of this research work confirms both theories of evolutionism as well as creationism. That these two theories played some part in the development of the human species. That indeed mankind is one family, and black Africans are the oldest ancestors of humankind, and the first to be called Homo. That the lost paradise of Eden was an African location. That in fact, it was a West African and Nigerian location. And that the solutions to the problems created by modernity through the fall of Adam are to be sought in black Africa. Thank you so much. God bless.
0: Yes, greetings and love. That was a nice episode about the Igbo culture and people. Yes, Razor Radio, live and direct on a whole vibe.

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Carl, I hope you're feeling a good vibration and a positive energy down there in Florine. 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Yes, people, this is the Africa Vibe Show.

Yes, I agree. 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That is Mr. K presenter. Yes, a special request going to you, Annette. 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Positive. 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

0: by the South African government. This follows recent stern
1: warning
0: Cyril Ramaphosa, who vowed tougher actions against illegal immigration. South Africa has long attracted migrant workers from across the continent, both legally and illegally. But saddled with an unemployment rate above 30%, it has experienced recurring spats of anti-immigrant unrest, including fresh violence in recent weeks. Growing security fears after businesses were looted and foreigners targeted have prompted citizens of Nigeria, Malawi, Ghana, Zimbabwe, and Mozambique to accept voluntary repatriation organized by their governments. While carrying sticks, whips, and shields, South Africans have marched through parts of the country, ordering foreigners with no residency papers to leave by June 30th.
2: It was a decisive turning point in the fight against apartheid in South Africa. On the 16th of June 1976, students took to the streets of Soweto to protest against the imposition of Afrikaans as the language of instruction in black schools. What followed was a massacre, 176 dead after the police opened fire, a death toll that came close to 700 as the protests spread.
3: The 1976 struggle was in its broadness, it was a fight against apartheid. But we knew that there's a pillar of that system of apartheid that we needed to deal with, and that was education.
2: One of the most enduring symbols of the Soweto uprising is 13-year-old Hector Peterson. Photos of his lifeless body being carried by another student moments after he was shot shocked the world, becoming a symbol of apartheid's brutality.
4: The police were there at the corner, that corner. And we went out as parents here, and I couldn't believe my eyes. And when in all this commotion, this little boy, Hector Peterson, came from this side. And I said to them, don't go this side. These police are shooting. Don't go this side. And my word wasn't cold. They shot the little boy. And he fell here. Just here. He didn't die there. He fell here.
2: News reports of the police action led to increased international condemnation, boycotts, and economic sanctions. Apartheid officially ended in 1994, but many believe the dream of a better life for all young people has not materialized.
3: The new spirit and movement that is coming up now is the one that says, we are going to fight. And we are saying to many of these young people, we don't want bullets anymore. We don't want blood anymore. What we want now is ballot.
2: Amid the often unresolved grief of the families of victims, compounded by the realities of life today, Soweto is marking the 50th anniversary of Youth Day, as the public holiday marking the uprising is now known, with a four-day commemorative program starting on Saturday.
5: As global tensions push up fuel costs, more Kenyan riders are turning to electric motorbikes as a cheaper alternative. The shift is accelerating demand for battery-powered two-wheelers, with dealers reporting a sharp rise in purchases as commuters and delivery workers look to cut daily transport expenses.
6: Since the war outbreak in the Middle East and the cost of fuel hiking in Kenya, we have seen an increase in the sale of the bikes. Like, the increase is more than 40%. 40% increase in the sale of the bike.
5: Charging an electric bike can cost about half as much as fueling a petrol-powered motorcycle, making a major difference for workers who rely on their bikes to earn a living.
7: When I was using a fuel bike, I used to use around 1,000 for fuel. With electric, I use 600. I can swipe twice or thrice, but most of the time I swap twice. So you see, it's saving me almost 400 or 500 a day than I used to pay on a fuel bike.
5: The surge in demand is attracting more players to Kenya's growing e-mobility sector. Industry leaders say it underscores the risk of fuel imports and the benefits of locally generated energy.
8: War has never been good anywhere. It's unfortunate that it's happening.
1: However, the story that we get from this is, as a country, we don't have control over fuel. 100% of the fuel in the country is imported. The energy that we source for the EVs is locally sourced, 93% from renewable. So I think this is a wake-up call to the country to look at opportunities and providing incentives and supporting the EV growth in the country, and we'll basically be able to create a sustainable transport.
5: As global tensions disrupt energy markets, Kenya electric mobility sector is gaining momentum, accelerating the shift to cleaner and more affordable transport.

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0: Yes, Eraso Radio Life. Greetings. This is Daddy Mystic, your presenter. I want to just hold a vibe.
1: More Zimbabweans are embracing traditional foods as interest in healthy eating grows. In Bulawayo, local restaurants are drawing customers with dishes such as sorghum and millet zaza and village red chicken, seen as healthy alternatives to processed foods. I grew up cooking for my brothers, and they always preferred food prepared without oil, simply boiled. That's how my cooking style began. When I opened this kitchen, I stayed true to those traditions. We only serve traditional dishes, using village-raised chickens, and preparing ingredients like meat, ox head, strip, and okra, the way they have been cooked for generations. Food scientist Dr. Makosi Malangu says the trend has grown significantly in recent years as concerns grow over health effects of highly processed diets.
2: You name the list at 10 of the indigenous resource. Then over the years, I think within Goblai, we've got about 30. Which are the vibrant restaurants, which are there. And we've done a research on pinpointing them, right? And they've actually done a lot in terms of developing the industry. You look at Inkuku Makai, the indigenous chicken. There's actually a shortage of it. Restaurants can't get hold of it.
1: Restaurant owners say growing interest cuts across generations, attracting young people, professionals, religious communities, and health-conscious consumers.
3: We see actually there's a market that actually we have. There are doctors, there are elderly, there are young people who are raised in a certain way to understand, you know, even religious people, they've come to understand some of these traditional meals, how important it is to take care of themselves, to be aware of themselves. We are living in a world whereby there's low obesity and there are different diseases. So some of the people now, they come to understand that prevention is better than cure. Why not focus on eating healthy?
1: With this trend, traditional cuisine is becoming a growing part of Zimbabwe's modern food culture.

Yes, greetings and love. Razo Radio live and direct. That Mystic presenter, when I just hold a vibe, we could just do it in a different style and fashion. Greetings and love. What a vibe.

greetings and love, people. What a vibe. Yes, special request going to you, Dembo Sani. I hope you're feeling a good energy down there. Greetings to all your listeners. Yes, we're going to give you some Yukas Jazz Band. Yes, them vibe, you're wicked and wild, and I just feel the energy. Yes, people, don't forget, we were talking about diet, but we're going to go back very soon. Just hold a vibe.

0: Greetings and love. We're going to give some little more news from the continent, Africa.
1: Rising sea levels linked to climate change.
2: You know, what side am I?
1: The new coastal road has destroyed many of our coconut trees and now cuts through the farm. Before the shoreline was far away, since they started building those new sites, such as the Eco Atlantic project near Eco Hotel, all the sand filling of the ocean they did on the coast has shifted the water levels, leading to ocean surge and property losses. Some environmental advocates say the highway's long-term impact will depend on whether authorities balance development goals with environmental protection.
3: Now, this road could be a plus or could be a negative. If the attitude of the road is the same attitude that was used during the oil extraction, which caused terrible damage, then it'll be a big negative. But we are hoping and advocating that those who are responsible for making the decisions on the road will realize that, no, we better make this an environment-friendly activity.
1: Stretching some 700 kilometers when completed, the multi-billion dollar highway is one of President Bola Tinubu's flagship infrastructure projects.
0: Yes, greetings and love, Razo Radio, life and direct. Una hula vibe. Yes, I am.

Yes, I what a vibe. This is a Razo Radio Life and Direct, people. I want to feel it. Yes, I am. This is the Africa Vibe Show.

0: Yes, there is a lot of problems going on in South Africa, of course, with the immigrants. The South African people wants all other African migrants to leave their country. What a sad story. You hear it so?
1: Follows.
0: What a sad, sad, sad story.
1: Against illegal immigration, carrying sticks, whips, and shields, South Africans have marched through parts of the country, ordering foreigners with the non-residency papers to leave by June 30th.
2: It was a decisive turning point in the fight against apartheid in South Africa. On the 16th of June, 1976.
0: Yes, it's very interesting because actually, when South Africa was going on through the problem of apartheid, and with Nelson Mandela incarcerated, a lot of African people helped South Africa, especially Nigeria. These Nigerian people, even they even granted South African president with Nigerian passport, and there were also a lot of monies put aside and given to the Nigerian people, government for the Nigerian people. They really, really helped them for a long time through this, you know, sequence of when apartheid was going on in South Africa. That's why it's very sad to see an African country fighting against another African country. How can South Africa fight its own people, black people, same Africans, them, from the same continent to leave the country? That is very, very sad situation. Because then we ask ourselves, what is happening? But also there are South Africans everywhere in the world, especially in Africa. So why is this happening? It's a really serious thing to think about, because how come all of a sudden Africans are fighting Africans in Africa? Yes, this is like mind-blowing, because it's almost unbelievable that somebody will do a thing like this, that your own people, your own African people, you have to reject them out of Africa. And South Africa is just in Africa.

Yes, I that is Fela Kuti with Lady Namaste. This song is just entitled, it's called Lady. It is from the LP Shakara.

0: Yes, Aya. With that episode, we come to the end of the Africa Vibe show. I hope you've enjoyed the vibration. Greetings and love, Razo Radio Live and Direct. 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
0: And for you greedy fuleri, dan a Razo, nomo nomo, you mu probe.

0: Yeah. When you listen to them song, also, it gives you the impression of love. Yes, you have to love nature, you know, see, and love everything that carries seed. Yes, the seed is the replenishment of creation. So we got to fight against the people them who want to hybridize all the foods them on creation to make everybody eat fruits without seeds. It's a crime.
1: Flowers in the bloom.
0: So better respect the seeds of life.

0: Yes, leave this heavy, heavy stress behind, people. You know, feel the vibe. Make sure you go back directly to non-GMO and organic, because that's the only way you can free up your mind. What a vibe.
1: Nature's little gift.
0: Voice of Freedom.

0: I have always said that the body was never designed to be sick. Disease appears only when we feed the body the wrong foods. When you return to nature, when you choose alkaline living foods, the body begins to repair itself.
1: For decades, Dr. Sebi shocked the world with one bold claim. If you remove mucus from the body, every disease disappears. Sounds impossible, right? But stay with me, because what you're about to hear may change the way you see food, sickness, and healing forever. Dr. Sebi believed that no matter what name doctors give your condition, diabetes, arthritis, high blood pressure, kidney issues, or even digestive problems, all of them begin with one root cause: toxic mucus choking your cells. And the most surprising part, most people create this mucus every single day without even knowing it. In today's video, we're diving deep into Dr. Sebi's most powerful discovery, the diet that cleans the blood, detoxifies every organ, and helps the body repair itself naturally. When these lifeless foods enter your system, your cells become weak, slow, and tired. Dr. Sebi often said, "If the food has no life, how will it give life to you?" This is why so many seniors feel heavy after eating, feel sleepy during the day, or struggle with slow digestion. It is not age, it is the body rejecting what is not natural. Dr. Sebi believed that the body always tries to return to health, but it cannot do that when the blood is full of acidity. Instead, it must fight inflammation, toxins, and mucus every single day, leaving you exhausted. That is why, even with medicines, many people still feel sick. Medicines may reduce symptoms for a short time, but they do not remove the mucus, they do not detox the blood, and they do not rebuild the cells. Only food can do that, specifically alkaline plant foods that bring life, oxygen, and purity back into the body. According to Dr. Sebi, the body is electric, and your food must also be electric. What does that mean? Electric foods are natural, unprocessed, and grown from the earth with minerals that match the minerals inside your cells. These foods feed the body at the cellular level, meaning they help repair and rebuild tissues, strengthen your immune system, open your arteries, cleanse your digestive tract, and restore your energy. These electric foods include fruits like blueberries, dates, figs, soursop, and mangoes. Vegetables like kale, watercress, amaranth greens, and dandelion leaves. And grains like quinoa, wild rice, and amaranth. They also include natural oils like olive oil and sesame oil. But Dr. Sebi didn't just list foods, he explained why they work. He said alkaline foods carry oxygen. When oxygen enters your cells, mucus melts away, inflammation reduces, blood becomes thinner, and the body begins repairing itself naturally. That is why people who follow his diet often notice clearer skin, lighter digestion, less joint pain, better sleep, and more energy. For many seniors, these changes happen in the first few weeks. Dr. Sebi also focused heavily on fasting and hydration. He believed that healing begins when the body gets a break from constant digestion. When you stop eating acidic foods and start drinking natural alkaline water, herbal teas, and mineral-rich juices, your body begins flushing old mucus that has been stuck for years. Many people reported that during the first few days of this diet, they feel lighter and cleaner because the toxins start leaving through the kidneys, colon, and skin. Dr. Sebi used to say, that no supplement can compare to the body's natural ability to heal once the bloodstream becomes clean. But he also warned that most people make a big mistake. They try to heal while still eating foods that poison them. You cannot mix acidic foods with alkaline foods and expect results. To heal, you must stop the foods that create mucus. Dr. Sebi said the three most dangerous mucus-producing foods are dairy, artificial sugar, and processed meat. Dairy creates thick mucus in the lungs, throat, and sinus. Artificial sugar weakens the pancreas and liver while feeding harmful bacteria. Processed meat sits in the digestive system and rots, causing inflammation in the bloodstream. For seniors, these foods are especially harmful because the body digests them more slowly with age. He also warned about hybrid foods, foods created by crossbreeding plants, such as seedless fruits and genetically modified grains. According to him, these foods confuse the digestive system and create waste that the body cannot fully eliminate. Once you remove these toxic foods, Dr. Sebi said, healing becomes much easier, but you must replace them with foods that bring life, not death. He emphasized minerals more than vitamins. He believed minerals are the foundation of good health because every cell in the body needs minerals to function. That's why he recommended herbs like burdock root, sarsaparilla, elderberry, and sea moss. These herbs supply the 102 minerals your body uses for energy, immunity, nerve health, and digestion. When your cells are mineral rich, your body becomes stronger at fighting disease. Dr. Sebi often said, "The body always heals, but you must stop poisoning it." And this is the heart of his diet. He wasn't just giving a list of foods, he was giving a blueprint for repairing the entire human system. His diet is designed to open your arteries, clean your lymphatic system, flush your intestines, support your liver, strengthen your kidneys, and improve your bloodstream. Many people notice their chronic diseases becoming lighter or disappearing because the body finally had the strength to clean itself. Now that you understand the foundation of Dr. Sebi's healing approach, let's move into the most important part, the specific foods he believed could reverse disease and the exact daily routine that allows your body to heal itself naturally. According to Dr. Sebi, every food you eat is either feeding life or feeding disease. There is no in-between. He said, if a food creates mucus, slows digestion, thickens the blood, spikes inflammation, or weakens cell energy, then it should never enter your body. This is why he completely banned foods like cow's milk, cheese, butter, eggs, poultry, beef, pork, white rice, white flour, white sugar, canned foods, fried oils, soy products, carbonated drinks, and anything artificial. These foods have high acidity, low mineral content, and cause the body to produce heavy mucus that blocks oxygen flow. When oxygen drops, diseases grow. But Sebi didn't stop at telling us what not to eat. He gave a complete blueprint of what to eat so the body becomes strong enough to clean itself. He recommended living alkaline foods, foods that come straight from nature and support cell regeneration. His most powerful healing foods included leafy greens like kale, watercress, dandelion greens, and amaranth leaves, which oxygenate the blood and melt mucus from the lungs and digestive tract. Fruits were the center of his diet because they carry natural electricity and enzymes that detoxify the body. He especially recommended berries like blueberries, raspberries, and strawberries, which clean the lymph system, soursop and mangoes for cell repair, and dates and figs for natural energy. He emphasized avoiding seedless fruits because he believed a fruit without seeds cannot give life. Sebi also insisted on using natural grains like quinoa, wild rice, amaranth, and spelt, each rich in minerals that support the bones, immune system, and digestion. Even his recommended oils had a purpose. Olive oil for cleansing arteries, sesame oil for hormone balance, and coconut oil for protecting the heart. But the real power of his system came from sea moss and herbal combinations. Sea moss, according to Dr. Sebi, contains 92 of the 102 minerals the body uses. When combined with bladderwrack and burdock root, the body receives all 102 minerals needed for true cellular repair. These herbs unclog blocked pathways, strengthen immunity, improve joints, and restore natural energy. Seniors especially benefit because mineral loss accelerates with age, and these herbs replenish what the body struggles to hold. So, Dr. Sebi's herbal teas, elderberry tea, ginger tea, chamomile tea, and dandelion tea, also played a huge role in cleansing the blood and supporting the liver and kidneys. But, you know, food alone is not enough. Dr. Sebi stressed that timing is everything. He recommended eating only twice a day, or three small meals if needed, because constant eating keeps the body in digestion mode instead of healing mode. He believed that when you fast for 12 to 14 hours, the body finally begins repairing damaged tissues and removing mucus that has been stuck for years. He also emphasized drinking plenty of spring water to flush out toxins and keep the bloodstream clean. Many people reported clearer skin, easier breathing, improved digestion, and less pain within days of following this rhythm. Dr. Sebi's diet may look simple, but its effects are powerful because it cleans the body from the inside out. When you stop eating acidic foods, inflammation decreases. When you start eating alkaline foods rich in minerals, your cells wake up and begin to repair. When your blood becomes clean, toxins leave naturally. When oxygen increases, diseases weaken. And when the mucus dissolves, the body returns to balance. This is why Dr. Sebi always said, the body heals itself once you stop eating the foods that make you sick. In the final part of this journey, remember this. Healing is not about adding more pills, more supplements, or more complicated methods. It is about returning to nature, eating foods that give life, and trusting your body's incredible ability to repair itself. Dr. Sebi believed that if you give the body the right minerals, the right oxygen, and the right environment, disease has no place to survive.

0: when the very food that you eat influences the brain to allow you, because how could someone eat and be smart? When the very food that you eat influences the brain to allow you to think. And if you eat the wrong food, you're going to think the wrong things. And that, again, is common sense. If you take a diesel automobile and put in it gasoline, what happens?
1: It can run.
0: It cannot run.
1: If you just put gasoline
0: in a diesel engine?
1: No, I didn't hear that part. Good question.
0: You can't.
1: No.
0: So the human body responds the same way. Because how could someone eat and be smart when the very food that you eat influences the brain to allow you to think? And if you eat the wrong food, you're going to think the wrong things. And that, again, is common sense. If you take a diesel automobile and put in it gasoline, what happens?
1: It can run.
0: It cannot run.
1: If you just put gasoline
0: in a diesel engine?
1: Oh, no, I didn't hear that part.

0: Dr. Sebi, say something.
1: My name is Sebi. Many knows me as Dr. Sebi. And today I am asked to afford you this lecture carefully. In mentioning all of these philosophies or modalities, one is missing. The one that is missing is the cornerstone that the builders rejected, but it is the one that completes the building. Well, ladies and gentlemen, we are proud to say today that you will be acquainted with the cornerstone as far as addressing health and nutrition. When we investigate the modalities before mentioned, we could clearly show that each and every one of them presents us with a substance that, instead of complementing us, they do just the opposite. They offend our biology. We begin with the allopathic that shows that the use of carcinogens. But in the use of carcinogens, we find that they erode cells because they are acid-base. Being acid-base, there is a tendency to disrupt the harmonious flow of the body and causing stress. In fact, it robs us of our energy. We leave the allopathic and we go to the homeopathic. Homeopathy began by a man known as Heinemann. He's from England. Heinemann came out of the same school of thought as Mr. William Sessler and Alfred Binet. These men were biochemists, and they did a very good job in analyzing the human body and breaking the body down into a biochemical structure, understanding that the blood is composed of iron, the bones is calcium, the brain is copper. They break the whole body down and place it into a biochemical environment, which was correct. The problem with Alfred Binet, O'Connor, and this man Heinemann is that I have to take a break. I'll be right back. We said that Dr. Heinemann, like Mr. William Sessler, who was the forerunner of the science of biochemistry, decided to analyze the body according to the minerals that were missing or deficient would determine a disease, which was again consistent. They said that if iron is lacking in the body, well, naturally, the body would suffer anemia or some state of anemia. Anemia, hypoglycemia, leukemia, sickle cell anemia. But if the body is lacking of calcium, then the bones would be stressed. You're presented with rickets or osteoporosis, which is the breaking of the bones, cracking of the bones. That was also consistent. Where they failed is that when they decide to use the substance to replace the minerals that is deficient, they used an oxide. An oxide. What is an oxide? An oxide is a rock that you find in the ground. An oxide is what you make steel out of. So we'll explain, because this has not been properly explained to the general public. If someone is anemic, the doctor would diagnose and properly assess that iron is lacking. That is consistent. We have 28 years of showing that. When iron is deficient, then you'll be weak, you'll be anemic, you'll be lacking of energy. In fact, your very thoughts are not clear. They cannot be clear when iron is lacking, because iron is the mineral that conveys oxygen to the brain. Where they made a mistake, instead of offering the iron that is consistent with the human body, meaning that the iron that is supposed to be recommended should be one that has carbon, hydrogen, and oxygen, the CHO chain. That is not found in the oxide state, which is the rock. You see, the rock, the iron oxide, is what they use to make a bridge with. Steel. The body cannot assimilate a rock. But if we use our common sense and look for a plant.
0: Yes, greetings and love, people. We come to the end of the program, but still I'm going to let Dr. Sebi speak for a while. People, and I thank you all for joining me through this mission of creation. Yes, what a blessed information when Dr. Sebi gives us the real ways of life, how we should ingest and how we should get healed, what food should be eating and what should not be eating. This man should be given an award.
2: Christian Bonenbakker met het NOS Journaal. 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President Trump heeft bevestigd dat het akkoord over een einde aan de oorlog met Iran door beide partijen al is getekend. 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
4: Iedere tweede zaterdag van de maand.

0: for the answer for our particular medical conditions, because they will be offering us not only ghee, which is an animal product, but it will offer us likewise garlic. When garlic contains an oxide known as allyl, which is highly caustic, it burns cells, it destroys cells, it weakens the membrane. You and I have been told that garlic is one of the oldest remedies on the planet. Garlic is used way back into biblical times. Probably so. And I don't know if that is true. And it may have been so. But it has nothing to do with the African that live in the forest, which will be touched in a minute. Garlic. I use garlic in my inception, my early healing journey, because I was like many, reading the books and claiming that I'm a healer. And in the book it says that garlic is a substance that would lower the pressure. That is also true. But what they didn't say is that garlic, besides lowering the pressure, it has a tendency to weaken the membrane, to destroy the membrane. I will be right back.
1: Ready?
0: On the subject of garlic, garlic weakens the membrane and ultimately destroying the membranes. But we are told that it is a good medicine. So we leave the Ayurvedic and we go to the yin yang, the Chinese medicine. I was once interviewed on Channel 5 in New York by the Bill McCreary Report. The McCreary Report. On the program was a Chinese doctor, Dr. Wu, a very eminent herbalist. He said that in his givings, he said that Chinese people have been using herbs for 10,000 years. And they have recorded. I told him that could probably be so. But that the African people live in the forest ever since creation. And that goes into millions of years. So you see, we should not even make a statement that the Africans or the Chinese been using earth for millions and trillions of years. We want to know, that which you are using, is it consistent with our biology? Is it electrical? Sure, we have to ask these questions. But because we have disconnected, they could give us anything. They could tell us anything. Little did we know that 90% of the herb that the Chinese people uses, and they would admit to it themselves, they are cultivated. And what does that have to do with anything? It has everything to do with everything. When you cultivate a plant, it means that that plant is unnatural. It is artificial. But we, not knowing that they are artificial plants and that they are natural, one that was made by man and one that was made by God. Chinese uses herbs that are hybrid. Dong Kwa, that's a hybrid plant. Golden seed is a hybrid plant. These plants are made, and because they are made, the base has to be an acid one. So, well, we could not look to China for the ills of Africa, because my visit to China, I saw this, that Chinese medicine

0: are not herbs. Chinese medicine are those same chemicals that are offered to every country in the world. There are people that use Chinese medicine in China, which are herbs, but they're not curing anything. I once had a patient that had diabetes in New York. This man is named France. France had a Chinaman as a doctor. He had diabetes. The Chinaman was treating France for 18 years. When France came to me 3 weeks later, he had diabetes, disappeared. The Chinaman told France to ask me or to try to get the formula for me, how did I cure him of diabetes? But yet we are told that Chinese people use herb for 10,000 years. I have not used herb, not even for 50. But we cure diabetes. So we turn from the yin-yang and we go to the macrobiotic. The macrobiotic diet is a diet that came out of Japan about 50, 60 years ago. Dr. Osawa, correct me if I'm wrong. Is it not a fact that he recommended rice as one of the substance that we should consider in removing a disease? He said to eat large portions of rice. Ladies and gentlemen, rice is hybrid. Not only does it contain starch, and a high percentage of starch, a high concentration of starch. Rice contains cyanide. So when we eat rice, rest assured that your mucous membrane would be compromised. Now, how do we put this into a healing package? This rice diet. And I remember I lived in New Orleans where many of my friends was telling me that this man was a scientist and that he recommend rice. Well, rice is a poison. The only rice that is made on this planet that was made by God is that one that we call the wild rice. So why did we, the so-called Negro or the African, even elected to look towards Japan for the answer? We were in violation of God. Because when God placed us on the planet, he placed everything that we needed right on the continent. And now we'll go into the other modality that has not been mentioned. I'll be right back.
1: Ask our father what dreams are made of. Some dream.
0: Rice was the last of the recommendations that was made to us outside of Africa. So as we travel from the allopathic, the homeopathic, the Ayurvedic, the yin-yang, and the macrobiotic, in these five different expressions of healing, we never once heard of an African perspective, and rightfully so, because that was ours to do. But little did we know that we had to journey back home to that place that God placed us to look for the answer. Well, as we traveled back home, we found, yes, there is virtue in what God placed in Africa. So now we offer you, not only to our brothers and sisters, but to the whole entire planet, the African Biomineral Balance. What is the African Biomineral Balance? The African Biomineral Balance is electric food. Electric food, yes, electric food. You see, God is the answer, we said. But since there's so many different expressions of God, we have the Christians, we have the Muslims, we have the Buddhas, we have the Chintos, we have Yoruba, we have a whole lot more. One thing we notice in all of these expressions and philosophies of God is that each and every one of them consumes substance that the Creator did not make. So therefore, one could easily conclude that if there is one Creator, there should be only one school of thought representing that one Creator. But instead, we have many expressions. And the reason for that, we have just seen yesterday. By us indulging in those things that were not part of creation, it divided us from ourselves. Explain it? Of course. You deserve an explanation. When someone consumes rice and beans, milk, cheese, butter, and eggs, by the time that person reaches the age of 30, there's already the manifestation of a disease. Why? The membranes, the mucous membrane has been compromised to the acid food that we've been ingesting. In that breaking down of the cells, the part that suffers first is the brain. The thought pattern changes. Further, there is stress that we are presented with. A high degree of stress. Why? Because we are out of balance. You know, it is like putting gasoline in a diesel car or feeding a gorilla grass. No, a gorilla eats grass, but a polar bear eats meat. You cannot give a gorilla the food of the polar bear, which is blood. Then you're violating the very creation of God. Because when God placed a gorilla in Africa, there was leaves. But for the polar bear, he placed flesh and blood. We now ask the question, why are there so many divisions and expressions of God? Well, just think about it. Just think about it for 1 minute. That the cows in England, when they were given meat, flesh, grind up with the concentrate that they were eating, what happened to the cows? They call it the mad cow disease. The cow was eating cow, and he became mad. We are eating cows, and we expect to be sane. So could that be the reason? Because God did not make a cow. A cow is a hybrid animal. He's not a product of life. But because we have disconnected, it is difficult for us to even see that that was possible. That an animal could have been made, but of course, it was made through grafting. This we didn't know, like they made an orange, like they made a grapefruit. I will be right back to continue this little conversation. We're back on the hybrids now. We left off about the cows not being a product of God, so therefore one should not drink its milk nor eat its cheese. But to know that, one has to reconnect. This is the title of the subject, the reconnection. The African biomineral balance that is responsible for curing AIDS, sickle cell, lupus, herpes, blindness, and many, many, many others, impotence, paralysis, was done because there is an understanding that allow us the privilege to do so, avails us the privilege to deliver to you the quality of healing that we offer today. It comes from the understanding of God. But like we said, many have many interpretations. We're not here to criticize any. But we are here to show that that interpretation that we have of God has given us the privilege to heal many people. The Bible says that the herbs are for the healing of the nations in the book of Genesis. It goes further in the book of Ezekiel. Herbs are for healing and the leaves are for medicine. The fruit shall be for meat. It goes on to the book of Revelation. Herbs are for healing. So we ask the question, if the book that represents God Almighty is states that the herbs are for the healing of the nations, what happened to us that when we got sick, we went to get a chemical and injection? What happened to us that goes now to get an injection and a chemical? What is the message that we are sending? What is it that we are saying? My brother, he preached for many, many, many years. When he got sick, he didn't go to the herb that God talked about in the Bible. He went to a doctor. My brother has been buried 15 years. I'm not saying that he was wrong to make the decision. It was a decision that he had to make based on his interpretation of God. Well, I, being a representative of the house of Osama and the family of Osama, I could hardly even think that I would violate God Almighty. That one has to be more than insane to even think that we're going to get away by violating the Creator. No. At Osama, we respect everything

Thank you very much. Here we are with you in Shrewsbury again. Say, so you ready for the reggae music, everybody?

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Are you feeling out in the house? Well, I don't have to tell you what to do. You make your noise as you like. You're living in a democratic country. Run it.

Can I see the hands of all those who love peace, intelligent, wanted, everlasting peace, much necessary commodity which is called peace, which is so scarce in the world today. I could not help myself when I heard about the war all over the place. I could not help myself from making this song called World Peace.

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It's not an easy game. It's not an easy game. Mr. Music, will you please play?